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The Cuban pianist Jorge Luis Prats performing the masterpiece by the Spanish nationalist composer Enrique Granados, his piano suite Goyescas, inspired by paintings by the Spanish painter Francisco Goya. The seven pieces in the suite were The Compliments, Conversation at the Window, Fandango by Candlelight, Laments, or The Maiden and the Nightingale, Love and Death, Serenade for Spectre, and finally, The Puppet. This has been Concierto. Soy Frank Domínguez. Muchas gracias por escuchar. Nos vemos.

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1: Hola, soy Frank Dominguez. Welcome to Concierto, the bilingual classical music program that explores the Hispanic contribution to classical music from performers and composers. Esta hora se centra en la música del director de orquesta Eduardo Mata. 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

American music with the flavor of Mexico, El Salón México by Aaron Copland. Eduardo Mata conducting the Dallas Symphony Orchestra. He led that orchestra as music director from 1977 to 1993, and he was at the point of taking over the New Zealand Symphony Orchestra in 1995, when sadly he died in a plane crash before beginning. This is Concierto, the bilingual program celebrating the Hispanic contribution to classical music.

concluding our focus on conductor Eduardo Mata with the Piano Concerto in F minor by the Mexican composer Manuel Ponce. The soloist was Maria Teresa Rodriguez. Eduardo Mata conducted the Philharmonic Orchestra of the National Autonomous University of Mexico. Eduardo Mata was director of the music program at that university beginning in 1965. This has been Concierto, classical music by Spanish and Latin American composers and performers. Soy Frank Dominguez. Muchas gracias por escuchar. Hasta la próxima.

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1: Why does this music of Beethoven sound so unstuck in time, like it could have been written yesterday? Your mileage may vary, of course, but that's always been my feeling about it, at least. Well, if you want to get musicological about it, Beethoven wrote it in the Lydian mode, a scale that would go on to be central in jazz, particularly music of Miles Davis and John Coltrane. But combine that with the mournful, contemplative nature of the music, and it inhabits a very similar space to a lot of postmodern classical like Arvo Pärt. In short, Beethoven, again, was ages ahead of his time. We'll listen to this music coming up this hour. An elegy by American composer Elliot Carter. To begin this hour, this is the LA Chamber Orchestra led by Gerard Schwartz.

An elegy by Elliot Carter, played by Gerard Schwartz and the Los Angeles Chamber Orchestra. Well, good evening, and thanks for tuning in for our Sunday night listening. I'm Steve Seal. Brahms for chorus coming up, music of Keith Jarrett and Beethoven all on the way in the coming hour. This is from Avril Coleridge Taylor, daughter of the esteemed Afro-British composer Samuel Coleridge Taylor, a largo for orchestra entitled In Memoriam.

In Memoriam, a largo for orchestra by Avril Coleridge Taylor, played there by the BBC Philharmonic, conducted by John Andrews. 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This is Philippe Hervéga conducting the Collegium Vocale of Ghent.

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First of the two motets, Opus 74 by Brahms, sung there by the Collegium Vocale of Ghent, conducted by Philippe Hervéga.

This is the Elegy for Violin and Strings by Keith Jarrett. Eleonora Turovsky plays the violin here with I Muzici of Montreal, conducted by Yuli Turovsky.

Wonderful classical music of Keith Jarrett, whom I wish would compose for orchestra more. Elegy for Violin and Strings by Keith Jarrett, played there by Eleonora Torovsky, violin, with I Musici of Montreal, conducted by Yuli Torovsky.

Beethoven wrote the third movement of his penultimate string quartet while recovering from a serious illness, which he had feared would be fatal because it afflicted him for the entire winter of 1824 and 25. And so he subtitled this movement, Holy Song of Thanksgiving of a Convalescent to the Deity. In the Lydian mode, part of that title, and that's kind of critical because that Lydian mode, the scale that he used to compose this piece, very much gives it a completely timeless quality, almost a kind of contemporary quality of the music. The Heilige Dankesang movement from the string quartet number 15 by Beethoven, played here by the Dover Quartet.

0: The third movement, known as the Heilige Dankesang movement of the string quartet, Opus 132 by Beethoven, played there by the Dover Quartet.
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Of the two late Romantic composers known for the unusual massive length of their symphonies, Mahler and Bruckner, they made a lot of revisions to those symphonies even after publishing them. But Bruckner practically never stopped making multiple revisions to them during his life, so much so that the time spent reworking his older symphonies probably robbed him of the opportunity to finish his last one. We'll listen to the last completed movement that Bruckner ever wrote to his symphony, the Adagio to his Ninth, just ahead tonight. The subject of Orpheus has been a very popular one down through the ages with composers, and here's a contemporary example, Philip Glass in his chamber opera Orfeu, and this is Orfeu and the Princess in this arrangement by pianist Paul Barnes.

Orphée and the Princess by Philip Glass, played by Paul Barnes. Well, hello and welcome into our Sunday evening classical music. I'm Steve Seal. In Greek mythology, Orpheus is a legendary musician and poet renowned for playing the lyre so beautifully that he could charm wild animals, even trees, even rocks with his music. His most famous story involves a tragic journey to the underworld to rescue his newlywed wife, Eurydice. And that has been immortalized in many famous pieces of classical music as well. This is a piece by the American composer William Schumann called Orpheus and His Lute.

Orpheus and His Lute by American composer William Schumann, the flutist Paula Robeson and guitarist Elliot Fisk performing there. This is from the contemporary composer Nick Picotte. It's called The Enigma from Under the Eye of Heaven, played here by Christopher Warren Green and the London Chamber Orchestra.

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The Enigma from Under the Eye of Heaven by Nick Bicotte, played by the London Chamber Orchestra, conducted by Christopher Warren Green.

Anton Bruckner was seemingly constantly revising his symphonies. Part of that, the reason for that is because he was unusually open to criticism and input from colleagues, critics as well. And so he would get some feedback once a symphony was premiered. The critics would say, you know, that was no good. And he'd go back and change it. So that may have robbed him from the ability to finish what became his last symphony, his ninth. He didn't complete the final movement. The work is sometimes performed with that last movement incomplete, but this, the third movement, would be the final fully finished movement that he would write. From his Symphony No. 9, this is the Adagio, played here by the Pittsburgh Symphony Orchestra, conducted by Manfred Hoenig.

And from there, Anton Bruckner would begin the final movement of what would be his final symphony, but he would never finish it. And so that third movement there of his Symphony No. 9 would be the last piece of symphonic music he would write. The Adagio from the Symphony No. 9 by Anton Bruckner, played there by the Pittsburgh Symphony Orchestra, conducted by Manfred Hoeneck.

a berceuse or lullaby by American composer Jack Gallagher. That was Joanne Folletta and the London Symphony Orchestra. I'm Steve Seal, and this is another lullaby by another contemporary composer. In fact, this is from Dobrynka Tabakova. It's called Whispered Lullaby. Violist Maxim Rizanov and Dasol Kim at the piano.

0: from the latest release on the ECM label of music by the British-Bulgarian composer Dobrinka Tabakova, Whispered Lullaby. Maxim Rezanov, viola, and Dasol Kim, piano.
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The musical form known as an idyll, I-D-Y-L-L, means something idyllic, peaceful or picturesque, like a beautiful, quiet meadow. Of course, when you say idyll, a lot of us here in America think you're saying the word I-D-O-L. The Brits get around this problem by pronouncing the word idyll, so there's no confusion. This is one of the three idylls by English composer Frank Bridge. For something that's supposed to be idyllic, it's a little melancholy. But maybe that's its Englishness coming through. It's a beautiful meadow, but it's a bit overcast, maybe foggy, too. Three idylls by Frank Bridge on the way. Here's some natural beauty. From Per Norgard, it's called Lysning, or Glade, played here by the Bergen Philharmonic, conducted by John Storgards.

Lisning, or Glade, by Per Norgard, played by the John Storgards and the Bergen Philharmonic. Good evening, I'm Steve Seal. Thanks for joining me on this Sunday night. Music of Arvo Pärt to begin this hour. He began his career like a lot of modernist 20th century composers, writing very angular, often atonal music, but it wasn't him, he felt, and so he went into a period of self-imposed silence, waiting for the music to present itself to him, music that would be truly from his heart. And what emerged would be one of the most unique voices in 20th and later 21st century music, tonal and harmonic, but also minimal and deeply spiritual as well. And this is one of the very, very first works that he wrote and published in that the beginning of the second phase of his career, his Cantus in Memory of Benjamin Britten for string orchestra and one bell. And this is Richard Stutt and the Bournemouth Sinfonietta.

Cantus in Memory of Benjamin Britten for string orchestra and one bell by Arvo Pärt, played there by the Bournemouth Sinfonietta, conducted by Richard Stutt. 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A significant 20th century Ukrainian composer. Next, his name was Dmitry Klebanov. He lived from 1907 to 1987. And this is his piano trio number 2, played for us tonight by the Arc Ensemble.

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members of the Toronto-based ARC Ensemble, the Artists of the Royal Conservatory, playing music of the 20th century Ukrainian composer Dmitry Klebanov, his piano trio number 2.

0: Three Idols by Frank Bridge. Konstantin Orbelian led the Moscow Chamber Orchestra.
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What instrument reminds you most of the human voice? The violin and cello are commonly compared to our vocal range, the oboe too, but what about the horn? Carl Maria von Weber was known to treat instruments like vocalists. He composed primarily for the opera, so that makes sense. And in this piece, you'll get a mix of human emotions from the horn. Sort of a horn operetta. It's on the way. I'm Melanie Renata. This is Music Through the Night. Beethoven was, of course, always Beethoven, but he did a lot of growing to become the Beethoven that you know. You know what I mean? An early work from him, where he ironed out some of his wrinkles, is on the way this hour. First, just as your partner may cook for you, J.S. Bach regularly crafted works for his wife to help her practice her keyboard skills. Some of those works make up part of his French suites. Of those, here's his second in C minor.

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1: Pianist Maria Joao Pires with what was very likely a practice piece crafted for J.S. Bach's wife. It was his French Suite No. 2 in C minor. I'm Melanie Renata with some brass to carry you through the night in just a bit. 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

This is admittedly a rather difficult piece for a horn player to perform, but hornist Barry Tuckwell is flawless here as he stretches the horn's vocal muscles alongside the Academy of St. Martin in the Fields. It's Carl Maria von Weber's Concertino for Horn in E minor.

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Barry Duckwell taking you through some vocal exercises for the horn alongside the Academy of St. Martin in the Fields. Carl Maria von Weber's concertino for horn in E minor. 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I'm Melanie Renata. This is Music Through the Night. And this is a work from Beethoven before he became Beethoven. He wrote some pretty elegant works in his 20s, particularly his Opus 18. This is the second of that set of six string quartets performed for you here by the Emerson String Quartet.

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0: sometimes called the Quartet of Bows and Curtsies, Beethoven's second string quartet in G major, the Emerson String Quartet performing, a piece noted as the most grounded in 18th century musical tradition.
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Nestled between the ocean and mountains, right along the border of France and Spain, you'll find Basque Country. Truly a gorgeous setting for any story. For the story of Ramuncho, Gabriel Pierné gave musical life through this soundscape, folk influence and some sacred stillness. A story of love, fate, and heartbreak, all captured in this colorful work that honestly picks up quite a bit as it evolves. Rustic dances, moments of quiet contemplation, bursts of orchestral color, they all find you throughout this 15-minute work. A romantic and adventurous work from Pierné, the second suite here from the staged production of the French novel Ramuncho, performed for you right now by the Philharmonie de Lorraine. I'm Melanie Renata, and you're listening to Music Through the Night.

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This is a delightfully uplifting work shared with you here by flutist Susan Milan and the City of London Sinfonia, a work of the Romantic era, Benjamin Godard's Suite of Three Pieces. Richard Hickox here at the podium.

a bit chipper for this time of day, perhaps, but hey, it's spring, and it's a long weekend for some, you lucky ducks. A suite of three pieces by Benjamin Godard, flutist Susan Milan performing with the City of London Sinfonia. 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I'm Melanie Renata. This is Music Through the Night. And this work by Alexander Glazunov was crafted just for the fun of it. Ballet music for a ballet that doesn't exist. His ballet scenes. Here's the Minnesota Orchestra.

0: 8 delightful dances crafted in the form of music for a ballet, but no ballet in sight. Just music called Ballet Scenes by Alexander Glazunov, his Opus 52, Edo Devart, there conducting the Minnesota Orchestra.
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He was not just a good composer. Wolfgang Amadeus Mozart was a pretty good son, too. A selfless son, to a fault, honestly. His father, Leopold, asked a lot of him, and Mozart seemed to never want to disappoint him. He was a bit of a people pleaser, which was not helpful for his health, but it did produce some pretty incredible music, in part, because of the duty that he felt toward his father's requests. In fact, this piece is one of many that we sort of have Leopold Mozart to thank. It's coming up later this hour. I'm Melanie Renata. This is Music Through the Night. It's Memorial Day, and in 1865, following the end of the Civil War, formerly enslaved people in Charleston, South Carolina, held one of the earliest recorded tributes, honoring fallen Union soldiers. With that, the roots of this work are deep. More than 125 years old, these are variations on Lift Every Voice and Sing by American composer Letty B. Alston.

A journey through a smattering of classical genres with a snap of ragtime at the end. Pianist Laura Downs with variations on Lift Every Voice and Sing from Detroit-born composer Letty B. Alston. American greats like Copland, Barber, and Bernstein inspired composer Kenneth Fuchs, and you can feel the spirit of all of them here in Fuchs's American Rhapsody. Here's violinist Solomia Ivakiv and the Ukraine National Symphony. I'm Melanie Renata, and this is Music Through the Night.

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From Grammy Award-winning contemporary American composer Kenneth Fuchs, no relation to Austrian composer Robert Fuchs, that was An American Rhapsody, performed by violinist Solomia Ivakiev and the Ukraine National Symphony. And Melanie Renata, thank you for being here. There are some sounds of summer on the horizon. 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

Not to rush the season of spring along, but you know, we're only about a month away from the longest day of the year, the summer solstice. So, here's Summer Evening by Zoltan Kodaly.

Like a warm breeze. Summer evening by Sultan Kodaii, the BPO performing, Joanne Faletta at the podium. I'm Melanie Renata, this is Music Through the Night. And once, while in the middle of planning his wedding and arranging an opera, Mozart got a last-minute request from his father. Write a symphony, fast. Mozart's mental and physical health suffered, and he knew that it would, but he did it anyway. And you get to reap what he sowed. As a people pleaser, his 35th symphony in D major, here's the Dresden State Orchestra.

0: Basically, that music came out of the steam of a pressure cooker. Came from a bit of a time crunch, but Mozart knocked it out of the park. Of course he did. His Hofner Symphony, number 35 in D, the Dresden State Orchestra performing. Colin Davis at the podium.
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When the world feels dark and you just can't seem to shake the heaviness of it all, you could maybe try to do what Tchaikovsky did. Find your people, surround yourself with them. Community is everything. Nature, too. So healing. Tchaikovsky was a queer composer who never got to live his truth publicly. He had a very brief marriage to a woman, which fell apart within weeks, and he was shattered. He ended up finding solace with his brother and inspiration from Lake Geneva in Switzerland. Through that, he created this. It's on the way. I'm Melanie Renata. This is Music Through the Night. You can feel a bit of Edvard Grieg in the energy of this work by Johan Halvorsen, his Norwegian Rhapsody No. 2 in G major. Here's the Bergen Symphony.

a boost of energy to carry you into another day of your long weekend. Hopefully, you're one of the lucky ones to get the time off. If not, don't worry, I'm right there with you. The Bergen Symphony performing Johan Halvorsen's Norwegian Rhapsody, number 2 in G. Some soothing sounds are going to pick up a darker tone in a barcarolle in just a minute. I'm Melanie Renata. You're listening to Music Through the Night.

Pianist Joanne Polk really made a name for herself when she recorded the entire catalog of piano works from American composer Amy Beach. Here, Polk shares a barcarolle from Beach that has a pretty dark undercurrent.

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A soothing barcarolle by Amy Beach to sway you into the start of your day. Although, technically, this is still music through the night. The day is nigh. I'm Melanie Renata with a violin concerto for you here from Tchaikovsky that was first deemed unplayable. For years, no violinist would even touch it. But then someone took up the challenge and premiered it publicly, and the rest is history. It's performed for you here by violinist Esther Yu and the Philharmonia Orchestra.

0: Really, no surprise that that work helped composer Tchaikovsky pull himself out of some pretty deep despair. His violin concerto in D major, vibrantly performed there by violinist Esther Yu and the Philharmonia Orchestra, Vladimir Ashkenazy at the podium.
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2: This is Sunday Baroque. I'm Suzanne Vona. On this Memorial Day weekend, you will hear a gorgeous 17th century choral setting called Eternal Light. Some contemplative music by a composer who joined the military to serve his royal patron and lost his life in a battle. And heroic marches for trumpet and organ by Georg Philipp Telemann.

John Dowland's solo lute composition Lacrime, or Tears, was his signature tune. In fact, there were many variations on the song. B5 Recorder Consort plays Dowland's own variation called Lacrime Gementis.

B5 recorder consort played Lacrimae Gementes, one of John Dowland's seven passionate pavans, based on Dowland's famous sad song, Flow My Tears. This is Sunday Baroque, funded by the Friends of Sunday Baroque, including Rita Sackett, in loving memory of her husband, Mark. Georg Philipp Telemann illustrated heroism through a musical lens with his heroic marches. These are two of them, played by trumpeter Tina Ting-Helset and organist Kurda Norstoga.

Trumpeter Tina Ting Helset and organist Kurda Norstoga played Majesty and Grace, two heroic marches by Georg Philipp Telemann. 16th century musician and priest Tomas Luis de Victoria was a chaplain for Empress Maria. His last work was his Requiem Mass for her. The Talis Scholars sing selections from Victoria's Requiem.

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The two men were close. And when Laws was killed in the Siege of Chester, the king formally mourned his friend. The Rose Consort of Viols plays the Royal Consort in D minor by William Laws, written for the king.

The Rose Consort of Viols, played the Royal Consort Suite in D minor by 17th century English musician William Laws. You can look up everything you might want to know about the music on today's show by visiting our website. 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

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Georg Muffat wrote a series of compositions called Armonico Tributo, or Harmonic Tribute, that brought together and illustrated his personal experiences and connections to a variety of countries and cultures. Violinist Chiara Banchini and Ensemble 415 play Georg Muffat's fifth harmonic tribute concerto.

0: Violinist Chiara Banchini led her group Ensemble 415, playing the Fifth Harmonic Tribute Concerto by Georg Muffat. Sunday Baroque is produced at the Richard P. Garmany Classical Music Production Suite at WSHU Public Radio in Fairfield, Connecticut, where the production team includes Julie Ferdino, Jennifer Basher, Sabrina Garone, Ann Lopez, and I'm Suzanne Vona. This is Sunday Baroque. When George Frideric Handel relocated to London, he led an orchestra whose members were some of the finest instrumentalists of their time. Italian musician Giuseppe Sammartini was an accomplished oboist, flutist, and recorder player, and when he moved to England in the 1730s, he joined George Frideric Handel's orchestra, and he performed in many productions of the composer's operas. Coming up on Sunday Baroque, you'll hear a recorder concerto composed by Sammartini.
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0: When you give to WSHU, you support cultural expression, celebrate the arts and artists, and make this music accessible to everyone from all walks of life. It's something that we all need right now. I'm WSHU music host Emily Boyer, and we can't say it enough. Thank you for all you do for this community with your contributions. 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
1: This is Sunday Baroque. I'm Suzanne Bona. Daniel Hope's mother worked for the legendary violinist Yehudi Menuhin. So he grew up in the midst of world-famous musicians, people like cellist Mstislav Rostropovich and sitar player Ravi Shankar. And Daniel Hope was so smitten by the experience that by the age of 4, he had already decided on a career in music for himself. Today's highlights include Daniel Hope and the Chamber Orchestra of Europe playing some music by Johann Sebastian Bach.

Miguel Perez de Zavala was a Spanish guitar virtuoso and music teacher in the late 17th century. Only a small number of his compositions are known today, and one of them is included on Misa Mexicana, which features music from New Spain in the 17th century. Harpist Andrew Lawrence King plays diferencias, or variations, on the melody Marisapalos by Miguel Perez de Zavala.

Spanish word diferencias means differences, and in music, that's a type of variation on a theme. In other words, each time it's repeated, it's a little different. Harpist Andrew Lawrence King played Miguel Perez de Zavala's Diferencias on the tune Mares Apalos. This is Sunday Baroque, supported by Newport Mansions, protecting, preserving, and presenting an exceptional collection of house museums and landscapes in one of the most historically intact cities in America, Newport, Rhode Island, newportmansions.org. Italian musician Giuseppe Sammartini was an accomplished instrumentalist. He played oboe, flute, and recorder, and he moved to London, where he joined George Frideric Handel's orchestra in the 1730s, and he performed in many productions of Handel's operas. Sammartini also composed. This recorder concerto is his. It's played by Michele Petri with the Moscow Virtuosi.

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Violinist Angèle Dubois was the youngest student ever to win first prize in violin at Montreal Conservatory of Music. Her musical training and performing took her all over the world and eventually right back to Canada, where she founded the all-female string orchestra La Pietà in 1997. They performed Giuseppe Torelli's concerto in the style of a pastorale.

Violinist Angèle Dubeau and her group La Pietà played Giuseppe Torelli's concerto in the style of a pastorale. England's Queen Anne was born in 1665, and so was another important woman in history, the French harpsichordist and composer Elisabeth Claude Jacquet de la Guerre. This is her violin sonata in F, played by Baroque violinist Robert Mealy, harpsichordist Francis Conover Fitch, and viola da gamba player Jane Hershey.

Violinist Robert Mealy, harpsichordist Francis Conover-Fitch, and viola da gamba player Jane Hershey played the Violin Sonata in F Major, 1707 composition by Elisabeth Claude Jacquet de la Guerre. Our website has more about all the music. 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

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Johann Sebastian Bach was a phenomenal keyboard player, and his Brandenburg Concerto No. 5 features keyboard, flute, and violin. It's almost more of a virtuosic harpsichord concerto. Christian Bjarnhout is the harpsichordist, with violinist Daniel Hope, flutist Jaime Martin, and the Chamber Orchestra of Europe.

0: harpsichordist Christian Bjaudenhout, violinist Daniel Hope, flutist Jaime Martin, and the Chamber Orchestra of Europe played Johann Sebastian Bach's Fifth Brandenburg Concerto. Sunday Baroque is produced at WSHU in Fairfield, Connecticut, and funded by the Richard P. Garmany Fund at Hartford Foundation for Public Giving, providing support to institutions that are committed to enriching lives in Connecticut, including the Hartford Symphony Orchestra and Connecticut Forest and Parks Association. Our production team is Julie Fredino, Jennifer Basher, Sabrina Garone, Ann Lopez, and I'm Suzanne Vona. This is Sunday Baroque. Poppies are symbolic of beauty, consolation, death, and eternal life. John McCrae's 1915 poem In Flanders Fields vividly describes the poppies that sprang up on the World War I Flanders battlefields. You can read the poem online. We've put a link to it on the music playlist page for today's program at sundaybaroque.org. And coming up on Sunday Baroque, you'll hear Francois Couperin's keyboard solo, The Poppies.
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8: This is Sunday Baroque. I'm Suzanne Bona. The Friday before Memorial Day is known as Poppy Day. The American Legion Auxiliary advocated for the observance, which is now celebrated internationally. Wearing one of those little red poppies is a symbol to remember and honor fallen military this weekend. Today's highlights include a little sonata by Scottish composer James Oswald called The Poppy.

In music, the word largo means broadly or slowly, and this largo is the second of three movements or sections from Antonio Vivaldi's Lute Concerto in D major. Lutenist Rolf Lieslevand is featured.

Lutenist Rolf Liselvant performed the tender Largo section from Antonio Vivaldi's Concerto Catalog No. 93 with Uli Schnur, Riccardo Masahide Menassi, Valerio Losito, Enrico Parizzi, and Ludovico Menassi. This is Sunday Baroque, funded by the Friends of Sunday Baroque, whose generous contributors include the Schilling Family Foundation, Incorporated. 18th-century Scottish musician James Oswald's airs for the season are also known as his floral suites because each one is nicknamed for a flower. The Broadside Band plays two of Oswald's summer suites, Heliotrope, which is symbolic of eternal love, and Poppy, symbolizing sleep, peace, and death.

The Broadside Band played James Oswald's Summer Floral Suites, Heliotrope, and Poppy. Poppies are symbolic of beauty, consolation, and eternal life. John McCrae's 1915 poem In Flanders Fields vividly describes the poppies that sprang up on the World War I Flanders battlefields. Pianist Angela Hewitt plays Francois Couperin's keyboard solo, The Poppies.

Pianist Angela Hewitt played The Poppies. It's a keyboard solo composed by French Baroque musician François Couperin. The national distribution of Sunday Baroque is made possible by the Friends of Sunday Baroque. 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
1: Bakery, and he played the same tune over and over for 22 days straight in honor of the 22 people killed there. 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

Matthias Mauta led Ensemble Caprice playing the Adagio by Remo Giazzotto that was long attributed to Tommaso Albinoni. Antonio Vivaldi's Summer Concerto breezes in courtesy of violinist Gil Shaham and Orpheus Chamber Orchestra.

Violinist Gil Shaham and Orpheus Chamber Orchestra played the Summer Concerto from Antonio Vivaldi's Four Seasons. 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

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Flowers of the Forest is a traditional Scottish folk melody that is reserved for use on solemn occasions such as funerals or memorial days for fallen soldiers. And the first documentation of Flowers of the Forest is in the early 16th century as a commemoration of the defeat of the Scottish army in a September 1513 battle. This is lutenist David Taylor playing Flowers of the Forest.

Lutenist David Taylor played the Scottish memorial tune Flowers of the Forest. Violinist Joshua Bell describes Johann Sebastian Bach's Chaconne from the second violin partita as a journey because it goes through the entire range of human emotions, tragedy and discovery, loving and joy and spirituality, ecstasy and then resignation and redemption and finally a sort of triumph. Joshua Bell and the Academy of St. Martin in the Fields play Bach's Chaconne adapted for a string ensemble.

0: Violinist Joshua Bell in the Academy of St. Martin in the Fields played Johann Sebastian Bach's Chaconne adapted for strings by Julian Malone from a piano accompaniment by Felix Mendelssohn. Sunday Baroque is produced at the Richard P. Garmany Classical Music Production Suite at WSHU in Fairfield, Connecticut by Julie Ferdino, Jennifer Basher, Sabrina Garone, and Ann Lopez. I'm Suzanne Vona. This is Sunday Baroque. For decades, there has been an ambitious recording series called the Vivaldi Edition of manuscripts contained in a Turin archive. I interviewed Susan Orlando, the artistic director of the Vivaldi Edition, and you can hear our conversation on sundaybaroque.org in the podcast section. Coming up on Sunday Baroque, you'll hear a concerto from volume number 63 in the Vivaldi Edition series, featuring violinist Julien Chauvin.
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0: 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I'm WSHU music host Emily Boyer. 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
1: 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I'm Suzanne Bona. You know, many of the outstanding musicians you hear every week on this program have chatted with me about their lives in music and the projects that mean the most to them. 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Today, you can hear performances by some of the artists featured there, such as viola da gamba player Patricia Ann Neely, who spoke with me several times. Multi-talented countertenor Reginald Mobley, who seriously contemplated a career in visual arts before pursuing his musical passion, and violinist Rachel Podger, who founded a music festival in a tiny town in Wales.

When I interviewed singers Jennifer Ellis Campani and Nell Snaitis of the group El Mundo, they told me about their favorite selections from their album Archivo de Guatemala. This is Clarines Suaves by Guatemalan musician Manuel José de Quiros.

Singers Jennifer Ellis Campani and Nels Natus and El Mundo performed Clarines Suaves by Manuel José de Quirós. This is Sunday Baroque, funded by the Friends of Sunday Baroque, including Lynn Walther of Lake Grove, New York. French musician Julien Chauvin is a Baroque music expert, and in 2015, he formed the period instrument ensemble Le Concert de la Loge. This is their performance of Antonio Vivaldi's Concerto, catalog number 321.

violinist Julien Chauvin and Le Concert de la Loge played Antonio Vivaldi's Concerto Catalog No. 321. It's from the Vivaldi Edition recording series, and you can hear Julien Chauvin chat about it in the podcast archive at sundaybaroque.org. I've also interviewed Patricia Ann Neely, a founding member of Abend Music, New York's early music string band. This is their performance of a Fantasia by Englishman William White.

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From their album American Originals, countertenor Reginald Mobley and Agave Baroque performed My Soul is Weary of My Life by 18th century Cuban composer Esteban Salas. You can hear Reginald Mobley talk about his career evolution from visual artist to professional singer. Our conversation is archived in the podcast section of SundayBaroque.org. So is my interview with internationally acclaimed Baroque violin player Rachel Podger. She explained how and why she founded a Baroque music festival in a tiny town in Wales. Rachel Podger and Brecken Baroque play Antonio Vivaldi's Concerto, catalog number 265.

violinist Rachel Podger, and Brecken Baroque played Antonio Vivaldi's Concerto Catalog No. 265. It's the 12th of 12 concertos called L'Estro Armonico. 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

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A few years ago, I discovered a terrific recording of sonatas by 18th century musician Anna Bone of Venice. It features a young Brazilian recorder player, Vladimir Suarez. I recently had the opportunity to interview him about his life as a performer and teacher and about his desire to make more recordings of interesting Baroque music. Our conversation is in the podcast archive at sundaybaroque.org. This is Vladimir Suarez with harpsichordist Fabian Grosch playing Anna Bone's sixth sonata.

0: Recorder player Vladimir Suarez and harpsichordist Fabian Grosch played the sixth sonata by 18th century composer Anna Bone of Venice. 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Our production team includes Julie Ferdino, Jennifer Basher, Sabrina Garone, Ann Lopez, and I'm Suzanne Bona. 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
6: Live from NPR News in Washington, I'm Windsor Johnston. President Trump is expected to participate in Memorial Day ceremonies at Arlington National Cemetery today, including the traditional wreath-laying at the Tomb of the Unknown Soldier. Thousands of veterans, military families, and Gold Star relatives are expected to take part in the annual observance. More than 400,000 service members, veterans, and family members are buried at Arlington. Texas will wrap up primary elections on Tuesday after a week of early voting. The most anticipated result will be from the Republican runoff for U.S. Senate between incumbent Senator John Cornyn and the state's Attorney General Ken Paxton, whom President Trump endorsed. Blaise Gainey from the Texas Newsroom reports.
7: The four-term Senator John Cornyn said at a campaign stop on Friday that this race now feels like it has the most at stake out of any race he's been in. And that's absolutely true for him. He's mostly run comfortable races, but that endorsement from Trump has raised this to a level he hasn't faced. And for Paxton, he sort of moved forward as if he's already won. He's focusing most of his time on the general election opponent, Democrat James Tallarico. And polls before the endorsement showed Paxton with anywhere from a 3-to-12-point lead. Now, with the president's backing, that lead is expected to be larger. I'm Blaise Gainey in Austin.
6: Heat records keep breaking, and on this unofficial kickoff to summer, it's shaping up to be an especially hot one again. NPR's Amy Held reports, with the exception of the Midwest, forecasters say unusual heat could blanket the country.
8: NOAA's Climate Prediction Center forecast favors above normal temperatures across much of the U.S., even in Alaska, with the best odds for unusual heat in the Pacific Northwest. El Niño is set to take hold. That tends to mean hotter summers. The last time the naturally recurring climate pattern emerged in 2023 and 2024, heat records were broken.
9: Our goal now needs to be to live with heat rather than just survive it.
8: UCLA professor Kelly Turner is an expert on heat health and says cities must adapt.
9: Like indoor cooling and shade that enable people to do more of what they would normally do.
8: People are changing the climate. Emissions from burning coal, oil, and gas for industry, transportation, and electricity trap the sun's heat. Amy Held, NPR News.
6: Latest government figures show more than 200 people have died in the Democratic Republic of Congo's Ebola outbreak. Emmett Livingstone reports from the capital, Kinshasa.
10: There's a perfect storm of factors making this one difficult. Eastern Congo is extremely vulnerable. The healthcare infrastructure is degraded. Aid budgets have been slashed. And all of this in a region which is in the grip of extreme violence.
6: That's Emmett Livingstone reporting. This is NPR News in Washington.
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Contemplations by French harpist Henriette Renier and performed by harpist Naoko Yoshino on WSHU Public Radio. Good morning. I'm Emily Boyer. Really happy to be with you on this wet morning. We are having a pretty wet holiday weekend. Maybe that's changed your plans and you're in for the day. Really glad to be spending time with you and to be sharing music. Today you can hear music that honors Memorial Day. Music for remembrance, contemplation, like we just heard, and peace. There's a movement from the planets by Gustav Holst that actually calls for peace and looks forward to peace. And it's music that he wrote in the midst of war. You can hear that coming up in a little over 45 minutes on WSHU. Music is here because of your support. Thank you. 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More information at makingthebestofeveryday.org. Mark O'Connor is a violinist and is an expert in American fiddling traditions. And this symphony he wrote, he describes that it is about the American spirit, heading out every day from our homes, looking for a better life. Mark O'Connor's Americana Symphony is performed by the Baltimore Symphony Orchestra, led by Marin Alsop.

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The Baltimore Symphony Orchestra, conducted by Maren Alsop in Mark O'Connor's Americana Symphony on WSHU Public Radio. Good morning, I'm Emily Boyer. 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Civil rights activist W.E.B. Du Bois's poem Credo, which is about affirming racial justice, was first published in 1904, and then a little over 60 years later, Margaret Bond set his words to music. In 1967, she wrote a letter to his widow saying that she looked forward to a time when the words of Credo will move all over the world. Dashaun Burton is the bass baritone soloist with the Desoff Choirs and Orchestra, conducted by Malcolm J. Merriweather in I Believe in Liberty from Credo.

Dashaun Burton was the soloist with the Desoff Choirs and Orchestras, led by Malcolm J. Merriweather, in I Believe in Liberty from Credo by Margaret Bonds, setting words by W.E.B. Du Bois. Music lifting up freedom and equality, and that freedom, those values that many have fought and died to achieve. Part of Music All Day on WSHU, honoring Memorial Day today. Good morning, I'm Emily Boyer, really glad to have you listening. If you've been trying to better understand Iran, the people, and history, WSHU invites you to join the conversation. Authors and veteran journalists Yeghani Torbati and Bozorgmir Sharafeddin discuss their new book, Stolen Revolution, Betrayal and Hope in Modern Iran, a deeply reported look at five decades of change in Iran. They'll speak with WSHU senior reporter Ebong Udama and take your questions. That's Thursday, June 4th at 7 p.m. at the WSHU Broadcast Center in Fairfield. Get tickets and details at WSHU.org. British composer Gustav Holst wrote The Planets during World War I. Each movement is named after one of the planets, and he was inspired by his study of astrology. Venus, the bringer of peace from the planets, performed by the Berlin Philharmonic.

Venus, the Bringer of Peace, performed by the Berlin Philharmonic, directed by Simon Rattle. Movement from the Planets by Gustav Holst. We're spending time with music for peace and solemnity for today on WSHU Public Radio in honor of Memorial Day. Coming up in less than 15 minutes, you can hear a symphony by Franz Josef Haydn that he wrote for remembrance. I'm Emily Boyer, and you're listening to WSHU. Thank you for music production by Jennifer Basher, Ann Lopez, and Sabrina Garone. 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News you trust, music you love. From Yale School of Music in New Haven, Aldo Parisot leads the Yale cellos in Adagio by Remo Jazotto.

Adagio by Remo Jazzotto, composer and scholar who studied Baroque-era music in the 20th century. This piece was formerly attributed to Baroque-era composer Tommaso Albinoni. It was performed by the Yale cellos from the Yale School of Music, and they were directed by their longtime cello instructor, Aldo Paraso. 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Good morning. I'm Emily Boyer. Glad to be with you this morning on Memorial Day. 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As we honor Memorial Day and think of soldiers who have given their lives in service to their country, we use music to reflect. This symphony by Franz Joseph Haydn was written with the mood of grief or mourning in mind. It's called the Trauer Symphony, and Trauer in German means grief or mourning. Symphony number 44 by Franz Joseph Haydn is performed by the Apollo Ensemble, led by John Sue.

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Franz Joseph Haydn's Symphony No. 44, the Trauer Symphony, in German word in English, grief. It was performed by the Apollo Ensemble, performed by John Sue. 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Good morning, I'm Emily Boyer. Really happy to be with you on a kind of rainy Monday morning, Memorial Day. 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Richard Daniel Poor is a composer who, like so many other musicians, finds hope and solace in music by Johann Sebastian Bach. When he was in a time of grief, he turned to pianist Simona Dinnerstein's recordings of Bach's music, and that led to their collaboration. Daniel Poor went on to transcribe the epilogue chorus from Bach's St. Matthew Passion, recorded by Dinnerstein from her home in Brooklyn in the fall of 2020 during the pandemic.

Epilogue, the final chorus from the St. Matthew Passion by Johann Sebastian Bach, arranged for piano by contemporary composer Richard Daniel Poor and performed by New York City-based pianist Simona Dinnerstein. 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Good morning. I'm Emily Boyer. Three public radio stations, two great American musical traditions, and one unforgettable night in New York. 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You'll hear performances by clarinetist Anthony McGill, pianist Laura Downs, and vocalist Leslie Harrison, all bringing you the rich sounds of American music. It's June 1st, a week from today, at 7 p.m. Tickets and more information at WSHU.org. Today on WSHU, you are hearing music for reflection and contemplation, honoring members of our military who died serving. This music by Ludwig von Beethoven is not performed frequently. It might be new to you. It is a memorial, and the words translated into English are, "Gently as you lived, thus have you died, too holy for sorrow. Let no eye shed tears, for the heavenly spirits return home." Michael Tilson Thomas conducts the London Symphony Orchestra and Ambrosian Singers in Beethoven's elegiac song.

elegiac song by Ludwig van Beethoven, performed by the London Symphony Orchestra and Ambrosian Singers, and led by the late American conductor Michael Tilson Thomas. I'm Emily Boyer. 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You might know the tune Amazing Grace, and I don't know if you know the backstory. 18th century English hymn writer John Newton captained a slave ship before he experienced a radical transformation and became an ardent abolitionist. He eventually joined the clergy in the Church of England. Well, he wrote the words to the well-known hymn Amazing Grace, and this is an arrangement of the tune for clarinet performed by Marcus Ely and Lucerne Desa.

reflective and a little bit jazzy arrangement of the hymn Amazing Grace, arranged by Todd Cochran and adapted by H. Stevenson and performed by clarinetist Marcus Ely and pianist Lucerne Dissa. Music to set the mood for Memorial Day here on WSHU Public Radio. I'm Emily Boyer, really glad to be with you this morning. Anytime you want to know more about music you hear on WSHU, go to our website, WSHU.org, and click Playlists. WSHU invites you to join the conversation for an evening of insight, history, and discussion. Journalists Yagani Torbati and Bozogmir Sharafuddin will talk about their new book, Stolen Revolution, and what it reveals about modern Iran, its people, and the ongoing struggle for freedom and change. The authors will join WSHU senior reporter Evang Udama for a conversation followed by audience questions. Join us Thursday, June 4th at 7 p.m. at the WSHU Broadcast Center in Fairfield. Tickets and information are at WSHU.org. Ottorino Respighi was an Italian composer, and after he visited an art gallery in Florence and saw three paintings there by Sandro Botticelli, he was inspired to write three pieces of music. This is the set of those three. The first is based on Botticelli's Spring, this like lush version of spring. Three Botticelli Pictures is performed by Joanne Folletta conducting the Long Beach Symphony Orchestra.

The Long Beach Symphony Orchestra, conducted by Joanne Folletta, in three Botticelli pictures by Ottorino Respighi, his three movements inspired by paintings by Sandro Botticelli. 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Good morning. I'm Emily Boyer. 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Today is Memorial Day, a day set aside to honor those who died at war. For composer Maurice Ravel, he honored the memory of friends who died serving in World War I with his piece Le Tombeau de Couperin. He draws on Baroque-style music by composers like François Couperin. It's performed by pianist Jean-Yves Thibaudet.

Pianist Jean-Yves Thibaudet performing Maurice Ravel's Le Tombeau de Couperin, his set of portraits of friends and close musical colleagues who died serving in World War I. Music for Memorial Day on WSHU Today. Thanks for having us with you. I'm Emily Boyer. Sometimes you hear something on WSHU that stays with you all day, a story that changes your perspective, a quiet moment of reflection. Maybe a piece of music you didn't know you needed. 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French composer Gabriel Fauré's Elegy, in an arrangement for cello ensemble featuring cello soloist Sheku Kane-Mason.

Sheku Kane Mason was the featured cellist, along with a whole ensemble of cellists, in an arrangement of The Elegy by Gabrielle Fauré. 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I'm Emily Boyer. 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News you trust, music you love. It is noontime, which means it's time for Midday Mozart. You can count on hearing music by Wolfgang Amadeus Mozart every weekday at this time on WSHU, including holiday Mondays like this one. Today's Memorial Day. Maybe you're gathering with friends and families, kick off the summer season. Maybe you're having a chance to participate in an event honoring those who lost their life in service to this country. And maybe you're just having a quiet day at home. Whatever it is you have going on, Mozart is here for you. This is his Missa Solemnis in C. It's actually his last complete setting of the Mass, the Catholic liturgical text. It's performed by Concentus Musicus of Vienna with choir and vocal soloists led by Nicholas Harnoncourt.

0: Midday Mozart on WSAG Public Radio. Nicholas Harnoncourt leading Concentus Musicus Vienna, the Arnold Schoenberg Choir and soloists, and Wolfgang Amadeus Mozart's Missa Solemnis. It's thought to first be heard at Easter Mass in Salzburg, Austria, and it's one of the boldest examples of Mozart hearkening back to the older style of church music by composers like Johann Sebastian Bach. And you can hear Bach's music coming up next on WSAG. 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
1: ...of Bach's music into his performances from the beginning of his career. He first performed Bach's monumental Chaconne, originally for violin, in a live performance in 1935. This recording of the Chaconne captures Segovia at the height of his technical powers in his career. It dates back from the 1940s.

recording by influential Spanish guitarist Andrés Segovia that was released back in 1946. Segovia performed his own arrangement of Johann Sebastian Bach's Chaconne from the Violin Partita No. 2. I'm Emily Boyer. Thanks for having WSHU Public Radio with you this afternoon. You know, there are moments in the day when you reach for something familiar, a trusted voice, a thoughtful story, music that helps the day feel a little more manageable. That's part of daily life on WSHU, news you trust and music you love. 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Ludwig von Beethoven wrote 9 symphonies, and after that, 9 felt like the magic number. Through the rest of the 1800s, other composers stopped after 9 symphonies. Franz Schubert, Anton Bruckner, Antonín Dvořák's 9th is probably his most famous. So knowing that, Gustav Mahler, after he completed his 9th symphony, what was next? Well, he started a 10th, and just one movement exists. This is the one movement of Mahler's 10th symphony, performed by the Cincinnati Symphony Orchestra, directed by Jesus Lopez Cobos.

0: One movement, a slow movement, that is Symphony No. 10 by Gustav Mahler. It was performed by the Cincinnati Symphony Orchestra, led by Jesus Lopez Cobos. 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I'm Emily Boyer. Thanks so much for spending part of your Memorial Day with me. Lauren Rico is here after headlines from NPR to share more music for reflection and remembrance. And tonight, John Duffy's A Time for Remembrance was written in the aftermath of September 11th as a reflection on loss and healing. Hear it in music starting at 8. 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
1: Live from NPR News in Washington, I'm Amy Held. A sigh of relief in Southern California as Orange County fire officials say the risk of a catastrophic explosion in a damaged chemical tank has been eliminated. Thanks to a crack, it relieved pressure overnight. Chief Craig Covey is incident commander.
2: The tank has released its pressure. Additionally to that, the temperature has been stabilized and actually reducing. It is currently 93 degrees, down from 100 degrees. That is incredibly positive news as we turn the corner on this incident.
1: Tens of thousands of residents are still out of their homes under evacuation orders. As officials say, they're still working to resolve the situation fully. The tank holding a highly toxic and flammable chemical for plastics overheated on Thursday. At Arlington National Cemetery on this Memorial Day.
3: Honor guard. Attention!
1: President Trump has laid a wreath at the tomb of the unknown soldier. Trump is delivering remarks now. The national moment of remembrance, passed by Congress in 2020, encourages all Americans to pause at 3 p.m. local time for a moment of silence to honor those who died in military service. 13 U.S. service members have been killed in the war with Iran. Trump says a deal with Iran may be near, but some Republicans in Congress are concerned about the terms. NPR's Mara Liasson reports.
4: President Trump posted the negotiations were proceeding in a constructive manner and that they could end up reopening the Strait of Hormuz. He told U.S. negotiators not to rush into a deal and that, quote, nobody has seen it or knows what's in it. It isn't even fully negotiated. The president was reacting to criticism from Republicans in Congress, including from Senator Roger Wicker of Mississippi. He said the memorandum was a disaster and that Trump was being, quote, ill-advised to pursue a deal not worth the paper it's written on. Mara Liasson, NPR News.
1: CVS says a new state law in Tennessee will force the closure of pharmacies and is suing. Tony Gonzalez with member station WPLN reports the company has launched a high-profile ad campaign.
5: The ads were hard to miss and included CVS sending text messages to patients about the legislation, a tactic that the state's attorney general says may have violated the law. At issue is the FairRx Act, which attempts to bring down prescription drug prices. State lawmakers say companies like CVS control too many pieces of the system, and Tennessee law now prevents this. CVS argues Tennessee is discriminating against out-of-state companies. It warns the law will force the closure of more than 130 pharmacies and cause the loss of some 2,000 jobs. For NPR News, I'm Tony Gonzalez in Nashville.
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7: 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Good afternoon. You are listening to 91.1 FM, WSHU. I hope you're having a wonderful long holiday. We're spending the afternoon here with music of remembrance and reflection and courage and peace, works that honor sacrifice in ways both intimate and grand. We're starting off with Erik Satie's Gymnopédies. Famous for their simplicity, their calm atmosphere, and almost suspended sense of time. Here's Emma Johnson, clarinet, and Julius Drake, piano.

0: Eric Satie's Gymnopédies were performed by clarinetist Emma Johnson, and Julius Drake was the pianist on WSHU. 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
0: From Eric Satie's Quiet Introspection, we're going into one of the great musical meditations on destruction and renewal, Richard Strauss's Metamorphosis. He wrote it near the end of World War II after witnessing the devastation of German cultural centers. It's scored for 23 solo strings, and it's often considered to be a lament for both human loss and the collapse of a cultural world that Strauss loved. Metamorphosis by Richard Strauss is performed by Richard Rintel and the Colburn Chamber Orchestra.

0: Metamorphosen by Richard Strauss. That was Richard Runtel with the Colburn Chamber Orchestra on WSHU.
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0: Wishing you a meaningful and peaceful Memorial Day from all of us at WSHU with beautiful music. Some of it American, some of it not. This happens to be by a pioneering Black American composer, Margaret Bond. She was a close friend of Langston Hughes. Her spiritual suite draws on African American spiritual traditions, weaving together sorrow and faith and perseverance. Here's pianist Michelle Kahn.

Valley of the Bones, The Bells, and Troubled Water, all featured in Margaret Bond's Spiritual Suite, performed by Michelle Kahn on WSHU. Hi, I'm Lauren Rico.

0: Grand Valley Fanfare by American composer Eric Owazin, Avatar Brass, featuring trumpeter Richard Stolzel. 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
0: Bill Banfield is a composer, he's a jazz guitarist, an educator, and a cultural historian whose work often crosses classical jazz and gospel traditions. So, really, quite cool. Bill Banfield's Peace Symphony is performed by the UCLA Philharmonia, the Los Angeles Jazz Orchestra also, with Neil Stilberg conducting.

Peace Symphony by Bill Banfield. The UCLA Philharmonia and the Los Angeles Jazz Orchestra with Neil Stolberg conducting. Coming up, it's a beautiful, lush Fantasia by Ralph Vaughan Williams. These 12 variations by Beethoven, based on a melody from Handel's oratorio, Judas Maccabeus. See the conquering hero. Ofer Harnoy is the cellist and Michael Dushek the pianist.

0: 12 Variations on See the Conquering Hero by Beethoven, based on music by Handel. Ofer Harnoy was the cellist, and Michael Dushek was the pianist. A 91.1 FM WSHU. Thanks so much for spending part of the holiday with us.
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0: This is one of the most beloved works in the English orchestral repertoire, Ray Vaughan Williams' Fantasia on a Theme by Thomas Tallis. He wrote it in 1910, but it's based on a 16th century hymn tune by English composer Thomas Tallis. Vaughan Williams' Fantasia on a Theme by Thomas Tallis is performed by the City of London Symphonia with Richard Hickox conducting.

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Thank you. 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

0: Ray Vaughan Williams' Fantasia on a Theme by Thomas Tallis, Richard Hickox with the City of London Symphonia. 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
0: I'm Laura Enrico. I hope you're enjoying your long holiday weekend. Music has a way of gathering people together in celebration and ceremony, even on reflective days like this one. Franz Joseph Haydn Symphony No. 100, the Military Symphony, has cymbals and triangle and bass drum and some unusual orchestral colors for the time. London audiences loved the surprise percussion effects when the work premiered back in 1794. The Symphony No. 100 by Haydn, his Military Symphony. Here's the Orchestra of St. Luke's with Sir Charles Mackerras conducting.

0: Franz Joseph Haydn Symphony No. 100, the Military Symphony, with the Orchestra of St. Luke's, Sir Charles Mackerras conducting. 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News you trust, music you love. I'm Lauren Rico. I hope you're enjoying your Memorial Day holiday. Thanks so much for spending some of it here with us at WSHU.
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0: Jean Sibelius composed Finlandia during a period of increasing Russian control over Finland. The piece quickly became a symbol of Finnish national identity and resistance. Very rousing. Finlandia by Sibelius. It's performed by Leif Segerstam and the Danish Radio Symphony Orchestra.

Finlandia by Sibelius, performed by Leif Segerstam and the Danish Radio Symphony Orchestra on 91.1 FM WSHU.

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0: That was the violin sonata number 3 by Brahms, except there wasn't a violin. It was played on the cello by Yo-Yo Ma, and the pianist was Emmanuel Ax. This is 91.1 FM WSHU, news you trust, music you love. Hi, I'm Laura Enrico.
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0: We've got all kinds of musical remembrances on this Memorial Day. This is Margaret Buchner's American Civil War trilogy. The trilogy reflects on the emotional and historical impact of the Civil War. And rather than depicting battle literally, the music focuses on tension and grief and human cost. This is The War, Part 2, performed by John Verno and the Scottish National Orchestra.

0: The War. That's part two of the American Civil War trilogy by Margaret Buchner. John Verneau directed the Scottish National Orchestra.
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Julia Ward Howe wrote the text to Battle Hymn of the Republic during the Civil War after visiting Union Army camps near Washington. Battle Hymn of the Republic, performed by the Abyssinian Baptist Church Choir. Classical music on WSHU is produced by Ann Lopez and Sabrina Garone in the Richard P. Garmany Classical Music Production Suite on the campus of Sacred Heart University in Fairfield, Connecticut. I'm Laura Enrico. It's been a pleasure. If you are around this evening, I'd love to have your company. I'm here from 8 to 10 with more American music on this day of American remembrance and American pride. 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

Mozart didn't write in a minor key very often. And when he wrote this piano sonata, he had every reason to be in a minor mood. His mother died in the summer of 1778 while the two were on the road, and suddenly he found himself alone in Paris. Now, Mozart never said this sonata was a reflection of his emotional state, but you don't have to listen that hard to hear a young man wrestling with his grief. Stay with me. The piano sonata number 8 is 30 minutes ahead.

Metamorphosen Chamber Orchestra with Scott Yu conducting. The third movement from the String Symphony No. 8, composed by Felix Mendelssohn. Hi, I'm Scott Blankenship, back after a couple weeks off. Let's see what these buttons do. There's plenty of music for Memorial Day in the hour ahead, and more broadly for the feeling of longing. First is the promise of rest alongside the unresolved grief of those left behind. Barber's Adagio for Strings is 5 minutes ahead, after Antonin Dvorak's melody about yearning for a place. You hear the melody in his Symphony No. 9 from the New World. Here's Bryn Terville with Going Home.

That's today's Mental Space. May is Mental Health Awareness Month, and every weekday afternoon at this time, you're invited to pause, take a break, and step into a piece of music and just enjoy the mental space it creates. That was the barrel-chested baritone Bryn Terrible with London Symphony Orchestra and Barry Wordsworth conducting Antonin Dvorak's Going Home. Next is another piece about yearning. It has a long climbing melody that keeps reaching and reaching. And when it finally crests, it dissolves rather than resolves. And kind of like Going Home, Samuel Barber's Adagio for Strings is part of a larger work. It's part of his string quartet. Here's Maren Alsop conducting Royal Scottish National Orchestra.

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Next is the Entr'acte from Raymunda by Alexander Glazunov. Yevgeny Svetlanov conducts Swedish Radio Symphony Orchestra.

On Tract from Ramunda, written by Alexander Glazunov, played by Swedish Radio Symphony Orchestra, and the conductor was Yevgeny Svetlanov. Okay, so Mozart wrote this piano sonata number 8 long before Memorial Day began, so it's not for Memorial Day in the American civic sense, obviously, but the sonata carries the emotional DNA of mourning. It was written shortly after Wolfgang's mother, Anna Maria, died. They were in Paris at the time. And some say the anguished first movement and the stormy middle section of the second reflect his state of mind during and after her illness and death. He was, after all, just 22 years old. He was far from home and probably wondering what to do next. What do you think you'd do?

Malcolm Arnold composed 132 film scores, including the 1958 Bridge Over the River Kwai, which won him an Oscar that year, plus 9 symphonies, 7 ballets, 20 concertos, and on and on. Next, we'll finish the hour with his 4 Scottish dances with Dallas Wind Symphony.

0: Four Scottish Dances, that was composed by Malcolm Arnold with Jerry Junkin conducting Dallas Wind Symphony. I'm Scott Blankenship.
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0: When Johnny Comes Marching Home began as a Civil War prayer

0: Just get the troops home safe. Simple enough. But Morton Gould's orchestral arrangement knows what Memorial Day knows. Not everyone comes marching back. He takes that familiar, hopeful tune and runs it through the full weight of a symphony orchestra, and what emerges is richer than a homecoming song. It's a celebration and an elegy at the same time, and it's just 10 minutes ahead.
1: This is the Composer's Datebook for May 25th. I'm John Burge. This lush, late romantic score, composed in 1904, had to wait until 1962 for its premiere performance when, on today's date that year, the Philadelphia Orchestra, led by Eugene Ormandy, performed it in Seattle during an international festival devoted to its composer, Anton Webern. For most music lovers, Webern is a shadowy, vaguely mysterious figure from Austria. If they know anything about him at all, it's that he was a pupil of Arnold Schoenberg, that he wrote a small body of very short and very condensed atonal scores, and that in 1945 he was shot by accident by an American soldier in the tense days following the end of World War II. This early orchestral score that received its belated premiere on today's date in 1962 was titled In the Summer Wind, and completed when Webern was just 19 years old. It's very much in the style of Richard Strauss, Gustav Mahler, and early Schoenberg. To earn a living, Webern worked as a conductor of everything from Viennese operettas to workers' choral unions. His conducting career came to a halt when the Nazis annexed Austria in 1938, and until his untimely death in 1945, Webern lived by doing routine work for a Viennese music publisher. Composer's Datebook is produced by APM, American Public Media, in conjunction with the American Composers Forum, reminding you that all music was once new.

A sentimental start to this hour's music, that's Sentimental Waltz by Ricardo Castro. The pianist was Jorge Frederico Osorio. I'm Scott Blankenship. Glad you're here. Christoph Gluck was writing about the underworld here. Not too spooky, though. It's more about souls at rest and paradise found. Well, at least he certainly makes it sound that way. Anyway, here's Dance of the Blessed Spirits with the Rotterdam Philharmonic Orchestra. Emmanuel Pahud plays flute, conducted by Yannick Nézet-Séguin.

Jan Agnese Seguin conducting Rotterdam Philharmonic Orchestra, and Emmanuel Pau playing the flute with Dance of the Blessed Spirits by Christoph Gluck. Now there's one tailor-made piece for Memorial Day coming up next, one that you know from the moment it starts. Patrick Gilmore wrote When Johnny Comes Marching Home in 1863, and this was during the worst years of the Civil War, longing for the day that soldiers would finally come home, and it would become an anthem of waiting. Morton Gould's orchestral arrangement came along in 1943, another war, another generation of waiting, and he takes the simple idea and complicates it. The melody passes through different voices, from something playful all the way over to something that carries real grief. And you can feel the full span of what that simple prayer has meant to Americans across two centuries of sending their young people off to war.

It's called American Salute, When Johnny Comes Marching Home by Morton Gould, with Maurice Abravanel conducting Utah Symphony Orchestra.

That music you just heard by Morton Gould, underneath the brass and the drum beats of When Johnny Comes Marching Home, he heard a tune that knew what it cost to come marching home. Rayfon Williams did something similar with this next piece, three Welsh hymns that his congregation sang for generations, and he translated those into something that sounds like open hillsides and long memory. Here's three preludes on Welsh hymn tunes with the Nash Ensemble.

That's nice, isn't it? That's the Nash Ensemble with three preludes on Welsh hymn tunes composed by Rayfan Williams. Next, it's Johann Pachelbel's greatest hit. Yes, the singular canon in D major is next, played on harp by Yolanda Kandanassis.

Hi, I'm Scott Blankenship with music by Frédéric Chopin. Next, his Etude No. 3, music that has had several nicknames attached to it, like La Doux, but Tristesse is the one that has stuck, and that's sadness. But Chopin wasn't sad about it at all, though. He said he thought this melody from this etude was among his most beautiful. It's played on piano by Boris Borisovsky.

Boris Berezovsky playing piano for the Etude No. 3, Tristesse, written by Frédéric Chopin. The Esterházy family had quite an empire. 21 castles, 60 towns, 414 villages. Their palace had 200 rooms, a chapel, a library, and let's not forget, an impressive concert hall. And composer Joseph Haydn filled everything with music. And here's one that you could probably hear from the opposite end of the palace. To finish up the hour, it's the Horn Signal Symphony No. 31, the finale with Orchestra of St. Luke's, led by Sir Charles McCarris.

0: That's from the Symphony No. 31, Horn Signal, composed by Franz Joseph Haydn. That was the fourth movement to finish up this hour's music with Sir Charles McCarris conducting Orchestra of St. Luke's. 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
0: Three violin soloists and one concerto ought to be chaos, right? It has that potential, but not in this instance. Somehow Johann Sebastian Bach writes the violin parts as if they're finishing each other's sentences the whole time. You wouldn't necessarily call it a showpiece, though. No, this one's more like Bach figured out something about conversation that some people never do. Stay with me. It's coming up in just 20 minutes on this Memorial Day afternoon. Plus, there's the Rienzi Overture by Richard Wagner and the Homecoming from John Williams' War Horse. Stay close. This hour starts with Axiom Quartet playing La Coronazione de Poppea, Portimiro. That's I Still Look at You by Claudio Monteverdi.

Portimiro, I Still Look at You from Coronation of Poppea by Claudio Monteverdi. That was played by Axiom Quartet. I'm Scott Blankenship. Thanks for listening. The Marines have carried this next march into every war America has fought since 1888. John Philip Sousa wrote it as a pledge, and today it sounds like one kept. For every name on the wall, every folded flag, every empty chair at the table, here's Semper Fidelis, always faithful, with Royal Artillery Band led by Keith Bryan.

Semper Fidelis by John Philip Sousa with Keith Bryan conducting Royal Artillery Band. Now, if you like a wartime film with a heart, check out War Horse. It takes place during World War I with a young man's horse named Joey sold into the British cavalry. And you see all of Joey's adventures and how he touches everyone that he meets along the way. And at the same time, you see all the efforts the young man goes through to try to find his horse again and bring him back home. Here's The Homecoming with John Williams conducting a studio orchestra.

Johann Sebastian Bach wrote a lot of concertos for solo instruments, so there's just one voice that carries the argument and then the orchestra responds. But in his concerto for three violins, there's no soloist, no single voice in charge. You have three violins that all share the load equally, trading the melody back and forth so fluidly that you stop trying to follow any one of them and just hear the whole conversation at once, which is a little harder to pull off than it sounds. So Bach wrote them so that each one seems to be listening to the others, waiting for the right moment and leaving space, just like a good conversation should go.

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Monica Huggett conducting Portland Baroque Orchestra for Johann Sebastian Bach's Concerto for Three Violins. Monica Huggett, Carla Moore, and Rob Diggins, all violin soloists in that recording. Next is music for Rienzi, who died for a city that forgot him. And Richard Wagner wrote an opera about him so that you and I wouldn't. And on a day set aside for remembering, the overture from Rienzi feels like it deserves a seat at the table. Here's Klaus Tennstedt conducting Berlin Philharmonic.

Hi, I'm Scott Blankenship. Let's finish the hour with a love theme for two people who knew their time was running out. Aram Khachaturian didn't write about war exactly. He wrote about what war takes. And in Spartacus and Phrygia, in this moment, hold on to each other because they know what's coming. You hear this music in a private moment between Spartacus and his wife right before the final battle, and both of them know that on some level, this is goodbye. Here's the Adagio from Spartacus with Myung-Won Chung conducting Royal Philharmonic Orchestra, and James Galway plays the flute.

0: Adagio of Spartacus in Phrygia from Spartacus by Aram Khachaturian. James Galway Flute with Royal Philharmonic Orchestra.
1: 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I'm WSHU music host Emily Boyer. 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
0: Just as movies learned to talk, Fox Studios came calling at George Gershwin's door. They wanted him to write music for a film set in the noise and chaos of Manhattan under construction. He took the job. Then somewhere in the middle of writing it, he got a bigger idea. Why not let this thing breathe a little? So he expanded it to a full piece for piano and orchestra, built from the same restless urban energy. That part came easy, but the title, that part was kind of a disaster. I'll share a few of the other title ideas that didn't make the cut when you hear Gershwin's Second Rhapsody later in the hour. There's also music in the hour ahead that Carlos Guastavino wrote for a neighbor of his that he quite liked to visit. Jeromita Linares is on the way. The hour starts with The Green Bough by Joan Trimble. This is Bruce Posner piano, and Donald Garvelman plays the second piano.

Two pianists there. That was Bruce Posner and Donald Garvelman playing The Green Bough, composed by Joan Trimble. I'm Scott Blankenship. Thanks for your company. Memorial Day is spent with flags and marches as we honor the courage, service, and the sacrifice of those that died during wartime. Composer Carl Jenkins asks you to spend another part of it in a different place entirely. This is Dona Nobis Pacem, Grant Us Peace. And he built the music from the Latin Mass, Walt Whitman's Civil War poetry, and the diary of a soldier who didn't survive the Western Front.

Gorgeous Voices of Polyphony, conducted by Stephen Layton with Dona Nobis Pacem by Carl Jenkins. So that's Carl asking for peace, and next, Florence Price remembers what it cost. Remembrance holds the weight of loss with a certain amount of gentleness. She knew something about being forgotten, about grief that doesn't get a monument. Remembrance is played by pianist Lara Downs.

Remembrance by Florence Price, played by Lara Downs. Stay close. In just a moment, we'll take a little walk up the street with Carlos Huastavino to look in on one of the neighbors that he loved to visit. Stay close for Jeromita Linares.

Carlos Guastavino wrote this for a neighbor. It was an older woman who lived just up the street. And he said that he used to visit her to buy eggs and usually ended up lingering for a while because she was always so kind to him. Jeromita Linares wasn't a patron or a muse in the grand romantic sense. It was just someone whose presence he thought was worth remembering. Here's Camarata Bar Loche, Pablo Cohen playing guitar.

Pablo Cohen playing guitar with Camerata Barloche, Jeromita Linares, written by Carlos Guastavino. Next is Miguel Harth Bedoya conducting Norwegian Radio Orchestra, Andean Folk Dances, composed by Celso Garrida-Leca.

By Celso Garrido Leca, that's Andean Folk Dances, a set of five, with Miguel Harth Bedoya conducting Norwegian Radio Orchestra.

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Classically training host Aaron O'Malley has a brand new video up there for you called Can You Conduct? And the music they're conducting, the Star Wars theme. It's at yourclassical.org. Well, back in 1931, George Gershwin started writing a piece for a film that took place in Manhattan under construction. And he took it as an excuse to write a new piece for piano and orchestra. But it turns out naming it was much harder than writing it. Some of the titles that spent time on the manuscript were Rhapsody in Rivets, New York Rhapsody, Manhattan Rhapsody. But none of them stayed at the top of the first page. But eventually, he settled on the title that we have now, Second Rhapsody. Personally, I like Rhapsody in Rivets, but it's a little bit late to ask for a name change now, I think. Here's the Buffalo Philharmonic Orchestra, and Orion Weiss plays the piano.

0: Orion Weiss playing the piano with Buffalo Philharmonic Orchestra and Joanne Folletta conducting. That was the second Rhapsody composed by George Gershwin. Thanks very much for your company this afternoon. I'm Scott Blankenship.
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3: I'm Laura Enrico. 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I hope you're having a wonderful holiday. Thanks for spending some of it here with WSHU. As Memorial Day continues, tonight's music turns a little more reflective. Works of remembrance and sorrow and quiet consolation. From Morton Gould, Memorials, written as a tribute to President Franklin Roosevelt after his death in 1945. Here's Kenneth Klein with the London Philharmonic Orchestra.